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0: It's Oklahoma's country favorites, 96.1 KXY. And I'm Heath West. Ever have those potato cakes at Arby's? It's one of my guilty pleasures. They actually took them off the menu a few years ago and then brought them back. And now you can actually get them in the freezer section at the grocery store. And it's got the Arby's logo on there. So they're frozen, but you warm them up in the oven. Woo! Little Arby's at home. Ain't nothing wrong with that. Hang on. Got Garth Dirks Bentley on the way next.
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0: It's Oklahoma's country favorites, 96.1 KXY. And it's me, Heath West, looking back over your 4th of July holiday weekend. Did you whip up some potato salad? Folks at Taste of Home, the website, they looked at all these Google trends, these search trends, and found that potato salad was like the number one recipe that was searched leading up to the 4th of July. And perhaps that's because we all know how to cook a hot dog. At least I think we do. Hamburgers. But those sides need a little, especially if you're not used to cooking. My mom, bless her heart, she loved making potato salad. Her son was not a fan. Stayed away from it. And here I am, many years later, still staying away from potato salad. Texting rolls and
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0: 96.1 KXY. And it's me, Heath West. And some folks are just luckier than others. Because I can tell you, if this happened to me, I would not be sitting in front of this microphone and talking to you tonight. Woman in Northern California climbing Mount Shasta. She fell 1,500 feet. Yeah, she was climbing in some very steep, icy terrain, slipped, fell 1,500 feet and survived, possibly a broken ankle, but was in good spirits, thanking her lucky stars. I promise you, I'm so clumsy. Well, number one, I wouldn't give that a try. Number two, if I had fallen 1,500 feet, yeah, would not be sitting here with you tonight.
1: 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Let us take care of your fill-ups for the summer.
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0: Oklahoma's country favorites, 96.1 KXY. And Lone Star there with a song that was pitched to George Strait. Yeah, it was actually written for George, and he's like, nope, that's not for me. And so it sat there for a little while. Lone Star says, we like it. Turned it into a big old number one. What about now? Hey, guys, it's me. I'm Heath West. Sure to appreciate you hanging out tonight. Old Baba shooting that jukebox. Yeah, Mark Chestnut on the way next.
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15: 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The winner will take on Spain, who beat Portugal 1-0 this afternoon on Mikel Merino's goal in stoppage time.
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Hey, it's Heath West. And no matter what you got going on in Edmond or Choctaw, we always appreciate you letting us tag along. It's Oklahoma's country favorites, 96.1.

0: 96.1 KXY. And it's me, Heath West. Are you a big pickle fan like me? All about pickles. Love the taste of pickles. It has infiltrated just about anything these days. You get pickle pretzels and pickle chips and now pickle lemonade. This seems especially tangy, but I'd love to try it. Pickle lemonade. It's just lemonade with a splash of that dill pickle brine. A lot of folks trying it out this summer. I'm all in. Hey, pickle slushy, pickle lemonade. Sign me up.
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Oklahoma's country favorites, 96.1 KXY. And back on, I guess it was Friday, Blake Shelton, Gwen Stefani, celebrating 5 years of marriage. Here's Blake from the way back days. Here's Ole Red.

never went down to Georgia. He was looking for a soul to steal. He was in a bind because he was way behind and he was willing to make a deal. When he came across this young man sawing on a fiddle and playing it hot, and the devil jumped up on a hickory stump and said, "Boy, let me tell you what. I guess you didn't know it, but I'm a fiddle player too. And if you'd care to take a dare, I'll make a bet with you. Now you play pretty good fiddle, boy, but give the devil his due. I bet a fiddle of gold against your soul, 'cause I think I'm better than you."

It's Oklahoma's country favorites, 96.1 KXY. And I'd love to hear from you tonight. I'm Heath West. Hit that talkback mic on your iHeartRadio app. Got a request for me? Let me know. I'll play it for you. Here's Brooks and Dunn.

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0: It's Oklahoma's country favorites, 96.1 KXY. And it's me, Heath West. And really, this day and age, no one is immune to scams. Whether you're 82, 72, 22, we kind of got to look out for each other. And thankfully, that's what a cashier at a bank did. 72-year-old said she was called by someone claiming to be with Apple Security, said there was a $250 charge on her account. And then she got transferred to a bank and said, no, it's about $22,000 thanks to a virus on your computer. Withdraw all that money and put it in a Bitcoin ATM. And the cashier is like, ma'am, it's a scam. Trust me. You don't have to worry about it. Thankfully, the 72-year-old woman listened and was not out $22,800. So that cashier became a hero.
1: 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The goals more meaningful.
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Oklahoma's country favorites, 96.1 KXY. And the 4th of July behind us, but a lot of folks still planning summer vacations. So where you want to go? If the price of gas is holding you back, let's change that. iHeartCountry's Cash for Gas. 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

0: Oklahoma's country favorites, 96.1 KXY. And Brad Paisley there, who is in Times Square back on Friday, helping to celebrate America's 250th birthday, doing a free concert there in the middle of New York City. Brad, Alison Krauss doing a Whiskey Lullaby there. How you doing, guys? I'm Heath West. I appreciate you hanging out tonight. Got Kenny Chesney on the way. Randy Travis, too.
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96.1 KXY. And I always love this duo, the Wreckers, Michelle Branch, Jessica Harp. Michelle just had a birthday back on Thursday. Here's the Wreckers and Leave the Pieces.

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1: And if you, in your mind, could see Dusty singing that song, then we could be friends. George Strait's character from Pure Country. I cross my heart. How you doing, guys? Heath West with you tonight. What you want to hear? You got a throwback request for me? Hit that talkback mic on your iHeart Radio app. Got Clint Black on the way, who was actually rushed to the hospital, had an infection of some sort. He's going to be okay. Had to cancel some shows, but a very scary moment last week for Clint Black. His publicist did say he is going to have a full recovery. Thank goodness. Love Clint Black. Got Killing Time on the way.
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0: It's Oklahoma's country favorites, 96.1 KXY. And it's me, Heath West. Got Garth on the way, who is in the record books again. He had a crowd of nearly 70,000 fans at Hyde Park in London last week. And he teased perhaps a tour. Wouldn't mind seeing Garth on tour. If I find out anything, I'll let you know. Garth, Papa Love Mama, that's on the way.
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dirt floor poor. Of course, that was back before the war. Yeah, your uncle and I made quite a pair, flying F-15s through hostile air. He went down, but they missed me by a hair. He'd always stop right there and say,

0: Hey, it's Heath West on 96.1 KXY. Got a request from UConn. Got it from the Talkback mic on the iHeartRadio app. Yeah, tap that red microphone and get your request in too. 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

0: It's Oklahoma's country favorites, 96.1 KXY. And it's Heath West. And now that 4th of July is behind us, yes, it's time to start thinking about Halloween. At least according to the folks at Bath & Body Works, they have unveiled their Halloween collection of candles and soaps and sanitizers. Yes, now, here in July, the Halloween 2026 collection is here with the smells like carnival fog and cotton candy cobwebs and pumpkin carving. I'm just so flustered. I can't believe they've already got Halloween stuff in July.
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1: Mamas, don't let your babies grow up to be cowboys. That is Waylon and Willie, what I believe to be the greatest country music duo of all times and lifelong friends, right up there to the end of Waylon Jennings' life. Welcome to the Third Shift. My name is Adam, the Tuesday, July 7th edition officially underway. I'm your humble narrator to guide you into the early morning hours with the greatest country music ever made. Artists like John Michael Montgomery, Clint Black, Jason Alding, and more, and it is all next.
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1: Down at the Twist and Shout is where you can find Miss Mary Chapin Carpenter. 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

0: Broadway and Friends in the Morning and Oklahoma's country favorites all day on 96.1 KXY. Bless the broken road, then is Rascal Flatts. My name is Adam, and you are listening to The Third Shift. Now, here we are coming out of the 4th of July weekend, and apparently America has spoken. In a brand new poll, Americans were asked who they think the face of the United States should be, and the results are all over the map. Now, the pollsters didn't reveal any numbers, but the top vote getters were President Trump, former President Obama, Taylor Swift, Bruce Springsteen, Clint Eastwood, which I really enjoyed, and of course, Dolly made the list as well. Some outliers here, The Rock, Stephen Colbert, and Keanu Reeves also made the list. What say you?
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1: Eddie Rabbit, you know what he's doing? Driving My Life Away. Song got him a number one hit years and years ago. 40 years ago, as a matter of fact. Carrie Underwood now, Undo It.

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1: Somewhere with you, the great Kenny Chesney. Where do we think he is right now? Probably on a beach, having some rum in a big blue chair. Anyways, welcome back. My name is Adam. What's going on? Less than a week from now, our iHeart Country Cash Cow returns, which is great news for you. 9 chances for you to win $1,000. Our big cash contest is officially back. Here's how you play. 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And like I said, each of those could be worth a grand here during the dog days of summer. 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
1: Trace Atkins with Every Light in the House. 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
1: One more day. That is Dom and Rio. My name is Adam, and this is the third shift. I welcome you back. You know, I talk about this a lot. I've got two young children at home, girls, Nora and Charlotte. And guess what they love? Ice cream. Well, if you love ice cream like they do, this one's for you. A new survey found that during the summer, the average person eats 11 scoops of ice cream a week, and a whopping 95% of Americans admitted to eating at least one scoop per week. By the way, we can't get anyone to agree on anything, but ice cream, I believe, is probably the great unifier amongst everybody. Have some ice cream on my behalf, please.
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1: Alabama, that is born country. Welcome back to the third shift. 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
1: On a warm summer's evening, on a train bound for nowhere, I met up with a gambler. We were both too tired to sleep, so we took turns of staying.

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Kenny Rogers with The Gambler, teaching life lessons for free. 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
1: Sugarland with Baby Girl. What's going on? My name is Adam. Welcome back to the third shift. You know, the World Cup, of course, is gripping everybody's attention right now, and rightfully so. But thousands of international soccer fans are traveling across North America for the World Cup, and they're discovering something surprising. Americans are pretty friendly. Apparently, overseas, we're portrayed as the worst human beings imaginable. But all these Europeans are like, wait. These people are awesome. According to a new report, the five friendliest cities they've experienced are New York, Boston, Philadelphia, Seattle, Atlanta. Can you imagine if some of these Europeans came to some of our tiny little small towns? We love all over them.
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1: The late, great Keith Whitley with Don't Close Your Eyes. You know, a couple of years ago, Blake was producing a documentary on Keith. Still haven't gotten that yet, and I'm here for it. Here's Randy Houser, How Country Feels.

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1: Craig Morgan with Almost Home. What's up? My name is Adam. Welcome back. Here to remind you about the return of our iHeart Country Cash Cow. 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
1: John Michael Montgomery with I Swear. My name is Adam. This is the third shift. Welcome back. There's a wedding in the news, and it's not the one you're thinking about. Police in Wisconsin say a wedding reception went off the rails after a groomsman was spotted eating meatballs with his bare hands. Now, according to investigators, a guest told him to grab a plate instead. That led to an argument, then a punch, then a full-blown fight, and then some other guy shot two people. I am not making this up. It sounds like he was defending the meatball guy's honor, but here's where it gets even crazy. The bride reportedly chased the shooter down, grabbed his key fob, and stopped him from driving away, and then the suspect took off on foot. Police say that they are still looking for this man. It's a good lesson, I guess, by the way. Always grab a plate.
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2: 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Here's Willie Nelson, Rascal Flatts there. 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
1: Guitars, Cadillacs, that is Dwight Yoakam. This is the third shift. It is just after 4, and we stop down around this time each and every early morning to say thanks to the folks that answer the ultimate call. 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Thank you for defending all of our freedoms. And once again, from the bottom of my heart, thank you for making this the greatest country in the world.
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1: George Strait with Check Yes or No. Here's Trace. You're going to miss this. This song gets me in my feels every time.

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1: Kenny Chesney with Young. Welcome back to the third shift. My name is Adam. I've got some great news, you guys. Believe it or not, explicit music is on the decline, and there are streaming stats to prove it. People don't seem to be as interested in songs with explicit lyrics or profanity these days. Only 13% of streaming services' top 50 songs this year are flagged as explicit, compared to 74% back in 2018. Now, a journalist who studied the trend thinks it comes down to two factors. The first is people listening to nostalgic radio-friendly songs, and the second is the decreasing popularity of hip-hop and rap. Now, back in the 2010s, hip-hop accounted for more than 50% of streaming services' top 50 charts, sometimes even 75%. But this year, that number down to about 25%. But guess what we don't have to worry about here on the third shift? Explicit lyrics.
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1: Blake Shelton with Some Beach. This is the third shift. Welcome back. My name is Adam with one more reminder about our iHeart Country Cash Cow. 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And like I said, each of those could be worth a grand. 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
1: Tracy Byrd reminding everybody that he's from the country. And that is how we're going to wrap up the Tuesday, July 7th edition of the Third Shift. Again, my name is Adam. This is the highlight of my evening and early morning. I hope you had as much fun as I did. I do have to run, but fear not. The greatest country music of all time continues all day long. The Chicks, John Michael Montgomery, Josh Turner, and more next. You guys stay safe. And whatever you do, remember, the Third Shift returns at midnight.
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8: Good morning, dinguses.
9: Some days don't you want to just wake up and say,
10: all right, ladies, buckle up, buckle up.
11: It's hook time.
0: All right, here we go.
12: Yeah.
0: It's the 7th of July now.
12: Yeah.
0: So hopefully your ears have stopped ringing.
12: We're getting into it. Yeah.
0: You know,
13: I slept the other night. I forgot to tell you about that. I slept so dang good during the fireworks. I have no
12: idea
13: really? Why. I have no idea why. I woke up the next day. I was like, man, I haven't slept that well in I don't know how long.
0: You were in the Villages, weren't you?
13: The first night I was, July 3rd, but July 4th we came back home. And there, you know, we had the street fireworks, people down the street.
0: Oh, yeah.
13: Left and right. And it sounded like Beirut. Yeah. And I don't know what it was. I think I just tuned it out. It was really great. It was awesome.
12: Do your cats not like that?
13: They stayed inside, but they don't freak out or anything. I think they're used to it. I don't know. Well, why they would be used to it, I don't know.
0: Well, you know, you had two cats together. They're like, hey, man. It sounds like they're shooting at each other out there. And right. The other one's like, well, good. Let them kill each other off, and then we'll
12: have fewer people
0: stuff.
12: For us to kill.
0: Yeah.
12: Right.
0: Save us a little bit of trouble.
12: Yep.
0: So we're glad you're here today. Welcome back. We are Broadway and Friends. I'm Broadway.
12: I'm T-Wall.
13: And I am Mitch Pancake English.
0: And as always, we want to make you smarter when you leave our show than you were when you showed up. So we got some stuff to teach you. We're going to get right to it right now. T-Wall, what do you got, buddy?
12: The fastest insect on Earth is the Australian tiger beetle. Now, it only runs at 5.6 miles an hour, but because of its size, that 5.6 miles an hour for its size is incredibly, incredibly fast. You see
14: okay,
12: what I'm saying?
14: Sure, yeah, per capita.
12: It's so fast that its nervous system can't process visual information in real time. I mean,
0: wow.
12: That's how fast it's moving. I mean, it might not seem very fast to us, but for its size, 5.6 miles an hour is lightning quick. It's like the super speeder of the insect world, pretty much is what it is.
0: So it's the pancake beetle.
12: Yeah, it's the pancake beetle. Yeah,
0: okay, cool.
13: I love it. Well, I'm in the animal world for mine as well. Have you ever woke up in the morning? It's like, you know, how can I get an alligator turned on? Have you ever woke up wondering
0: you
13: that?
0: No, I can't say that I have, Pancake.
13: All it takes is a tuba and the ability to play a low B flat. And basically what that does is it creates a resonance that perfectly mimics the deep territorial bellows that male alligators use to establish dominance as well as attract mates. And it gets basically, it's the brown chicken, brown cow of the alligator world.
12: Of the alligator, yeah.
0: Wow. It's a note that says, how you doing?
12: How you doing?
13: There you
0: how about
13: go.
0: This? There are as many as 800 languages that are spoken in New York City. And nowhere in the world are more languages spoken than the neighborhood of Queens in New York.
12: Well, 650 are gibberish. You know, I mean, right? You see what I'm saying?
0: I mean, I didn't know there were 800 languages on the planet.
12: There's only 200 and something countries in the world.
0: I mean, you got some.
12: How we have 800 languages?
0: You got people speaking pig Latin. You got people speaking, you know, meth head. Yeah, I mean, it's all
13: Southern pig Latin. And,
0: And Klingon. I mean, it's just Klingon, a little bit of everything there, you know? New York's a weird place, isn't it?
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1: Somebody way smarter than me once made the statement that when somebody tells you who they are, listen.
2: Right, telling you who they are, right?
1: Yeah. So if somebody tells you that they have an issue with something, you should probably listen, especially if you own a company and you just hired somebody and this somebody noticed that anytime it's one of his coworkers' birthdays, y'all throw a little wing ding for him in the coffee room.
3: A lot of companies do that.
2: Yeah. Absolutely. It's well, a this, way of, like, morale.
1: Sure. I mean, who doesn't love a birthday party? Right, you might not even partake in the cake, but you at least go in there and slap people on the back and tell them happy birthday and all, because it's fun, right?
3: Yeah.
1: Not for this dude. He went to his employer and he said, listen, I appreciate what you do. I don't like birthday parties. I don't want one when my birthday rolls around. I know I'm new here, and I've just noticed that everybody gets a little party. Mm-hmm. I don't want a party. It gives me anxiety.
3: Oh, okay.
1: I don't like being the center of attention. It causes me to have panic attacks.
3: Oh, he's got a good reason.
1: Please don't throw me a birthday party.
3: I'm telling you right now, ahead of time.
1: Guess what they did?
3: Why would they do that now? Why would you do that?
1: I guarantee you they won't do it again.
3: Yeah.
1: They threw my man a birthday party in the break room.
3: Yeah.
1: This happened last August. He walks in. Everybody's like, hey, man, happy birthday. Come on in. It's lunchtime. We're going to spend our lunchtime in here talking about you the whole time.
3: Right.
1: It's your birthday.
3: Blow out the candles.
1: You're going to be the center of attention.
3: Right. Yeah. Here's your hat.
1: At which point, he turned around, walked out of the room, walked out of the building, and spent the entire lunch hour sitting in his car sweating.
3: Oh.
1: My man is not happy.
3: He was not kidding when he said that.
1: No. Yeah. And the next day, they called him into a meeting, and he said that he was confronted and criticized by the office manager about his reaction to the birthday party. You, sir, are an ingrate.
3: Yeah.
1: All your coworkers got together and how dare you walk out of here and leave us?
3: You.
1: No, there ain't nobody here to blow the candles out on your cake.
4: We got Fudgy the Whale cake here for you, and it melted.
3: Yeah, it just totally did.
1: Now, this meeting apparently got so loud, and again, he was the center of attention.
3: Right.
1: It caused him to have panic attack number two.
3: Back to the car
1: he goes. And then they said, you know what? While you're in your car, just go home. Just, you know what?
3: Take the day off.
1: Go home, chill out, whatever you need to do. Then they called him and told him he was fired.
3: Oh, here we go.
1: And he was being fired because of, quote unquote, events of the previous week.
3: Mm-hmm.
1: That's when he called his lawyer.
3: Uh-oh.
1: Yeah. Ooh. He won $450,000 in damages, $300,000 for the emotional distress, and $150,000 for the wages that he lost for losing the job.
2: So much for all the attention on him in a courtroom.
1: Oh, yeah. He hates being the center of attention. Yes.
2: Yeah. But if there's money involved, I get it.
1: For $450,000, I'll be the center of attention naked.
3: Happy birthday to me.
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1: Hey, I'm John Morgan, and it's time for Music City Meg with Broadway and Friends.
2: Did you guys see this?
3: Yeah.
2: John Park. I love it.
4: What else you got?
2: Yep, all right. Thanks, Story. What else you got? Yep, all right. Let's see. Let's pull this one up. All right. John Party and his wife Summer are getting divorced. Did you guys see this?
3: That's too bad.
2: Got married back in 2020. They met in 2017. They've got two daughters. And they just said, I mean, so far, and it was Summer that filed, which, you know what happens when a female files for divorce, y'all. I'm just going to say something else is going on, because usually it's the man that files for divorce unless he's been cheating or dogging around. And I'm not saying that that's what
3: the man that files for divorce. What?
2: There are reasons a woman files for divorce, okay? I'm just saying.
3: I don't need no man.
2: I don't need no man. But it just said, you know, after much thought, we have made the difficult decision to end our marriage. Our daughters will always remain our highest priority, and we are committed to moving forward with love and respect as co-parents. PR wrote that for her right there. Those are not the words that she chose, guaranteed. I mean,
3: oh, no doubt.
2: I'm just saying it
4: those
2: out loud.
4: Those are the exact and y'all same know words she's, that he yep. posted on his social media.
3: Yeah.
2: Exactly.
4: Yeah.
2: Exactly. I mean, joint statement, right? But, you know, she's from the Carolinas, hairdresser, so on and so forth. But they don't really say why. They just said that they've made the decision to uncouple, I guess. But some sad news for Summer. Like, this news broke, and at the same time this news broke, she found out that her dad has cancer.
4: Oh, wow.
2: Within, like, a week. And it's, like, multiple myeloma. And if you guys... My stepfather passed away from that. Yeah, and it's not a good one. It's a very painful cancer. So, yeah. So that's new news coming out over the weekend. And a lot of fans are a little concerned about Ronnie Dunn. You know, Brooks and Dunn out on the road helping support Morgan Wallen, doing some shows on their own as well. But Ronnie Dunn posted this over the weekend on his Instagram page, and this is what has fans all in an uproar.
5: I don't feel too good tonight. I went to Vanderbilt yesterday. I struggled a little bit last week. Thought I'd maybe injure my vocal cords. I said I didn't, but I've got like a touch of bronchitis. So they said hydrate, and I've been drinking stuff all day, and I'm pretty sure I'm going to pee my pants on stage. I don't want to pee 160,000 people. Hey, I'll do it, but I don't want to.
4: Man's got bronchitis. I've had bronchitis. It sucks. I totally
2: it
4: get that.
2: It does suck. Yeah. But I love the fact that he's afraid that he's going to pee his pants on stage because he's been overhydrating. Now, when it comes to Brooks and Dunn, what does overhydrating look like? Is it water? Is it tequila? Is it, I mean, either way. I didn't realize this, though. Kix Brooks is 71, and Ronnie just turned 73 years old last month.
4: Yep.
2: I never would have guessed that.
4: Still has the best male voice anywhere near Nashville,
3: man.
4: Tennessee.
3: Oh, he's so smooth, isn't he?
2: Yeah, right? Yeah, that was that whole audio right there was just before the Clemson show in South Carolina. Not this past weekend, but the weekend before. So apparently he's on the mend, but fans were a little concerned. You have to go to his page and watch the entire video because I just edited together what he had to say. They put in all these funny memes and stuff like that. You know, like the woman, hey, nobody got no time for that. You know, when they mentioned he was sick and stuff.
4: It's a great video.
3: They should bill themselves as Brooks and Depends.
6: Brooks had done it again.
3: Yeah. Oops, I done it again.
4: All right, we'll get more out of Nashville in an hour. Come on back.
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1: Okay, I'm going to go ahead and preface this by letting you know we've talked about this on the show before.
0: Mm-hmm.
1: It's been a couple of years, and the reason I'm bringing it back up is because it showed up in our Facebook memories the other day.
0: Oh, okay.
1: And it made me laugh hysterically, and I was like, you know what? We got to talk about this again.
0: Okay.
1: And we may talk about this every year on this date if it just keeps showing up because, dang it, this guy, I want to meet this man.
0: Mm-hmm.
1: Here's what happened. Lexington, Kentucky, there was a couple out driving around in a Geo Tracker. And they lost control of the Geo Tracker and hit a utility pole, which snapped half in two, which doesn't speak well of the strength and integrity of the utility poles in Kentucky.
0: You think
1: that
0: it could take
1: Geo Tracker could knock it down.
0: Mm-hmm.
1: But it fell down, and when it landed, it landed, as luck would have it, on top of a beehive in the ground, like the Yellow Jackets or something.
0: Yeah, right.
1: And they weren't happy with the situation. Mm-hmm. And they all came out to see who it was that caused the disturbance.
0: Right.
1: And they were like, well, I ain't stinging that light pole. That's not going to do me any good. Oh, look, there's people in that car right
0: there. Yeah, let's get them.
1: And they promptly attacked the people that had just been in the accident.
2: All right.
1: Now, when something like that happens in a town like Lexington, Kentucky, they're sending a news crew out.
0: Sure they are.
1: And on behalf of our friends at WKYT-TV, they sent a reporter to the scene, and this guy could not stop himself from trying to be cute about this story.
3: New tonight, Garrett Weimer talks to someone who lives in that area who saw it all happen.
4: Neighbors along Patton Spur Road are still, well, buzzing about what happened.
2: Oh, dear God.
1: See, right? Exactly.
0: Yeah.
1: Now, listen, if you're new to the TV news business, and Mitch is very familiar.
2: Yeah.
1: Mitch has been doing TV for years. You know, that was a rookie mistake right there.
2: Right, absolutely. That's cheesy.
1: Sure, there's just no need to do it, especially when you have the greatest eyewitness in the history of eyewitnesses standing by ready to speak his piece. His name is Gary Lee Anderson, and that guy didn't have to fluff this story with weak puns when Gary Lee was standing by to tell us what went down.
5: Well, I just had got done feeding my chickens, watering them and stuff, and I walked back to my house there to get my phone so I could play a video game on it. And all of a sudden, I heard a big boom. I looked back out my door, and an electric pole fell in line. Lines was falling, and the Geo Tracker's sideways into the fence.
1: Now listen, I'm Southern, all right, mm-hmm. and I know I have an accent, but I have never said the word house. I was heading into my house.
0: Three syllable words
1: in the word house. And now you see what I'm talking about. We didn't need the cheesy pun when we got Gary Lee.
2: No,
1: now I know what you're thinking. You're probably thinking this can't possibly get any better, right? No, you're absolutely wrong because we haven't heard from the sheriff yet, but we about to.
6: Well, he didn't know it. But he found out that there was a hive of bees that was located there, and he disturbed them.
1: And then what happened, Gary Lee?
5: And there's a guy come out screaming and squalling and running around about like a chicken with head cut off.
1: Now we go back to our on-the-scene reporter for details on what happened next.
4: Anderson then says they ran up the road, grabbed a hose outside his home, and started trying to spray off the bees.
5: I told him they need to get out of that water, but say I didn't know he was getting ate up by bees. I thought he was just high.
0: He was high. He was getting ate up by the bees. He was high.
1: What about the other passengers, Gary?
5: That girl in that little bikini, she had a little red dot thought over her.
0: What? I need subtitles for that one.
2: A red dot?
1: That girl in that little bikini had little red dots all over her.
0: Oh, of course she did.
1: Don't worry, I'm here to translate for
2: thank you. Thank you.
1: She got stung a lot, T. That's what he meant to say. Yeah.
0: I speak Southern. I don't speak Southern.
2: Hey, I'm from Kentucky, and I had no idea what he said. I didn't know about red dot. I heard red dot. That's it.
1: Now, Gary was right. They were high, by the way, and everybody got charged for being high while they were out driving in their Geo Tracker. But the greatest part of this, and there's so many great things about this story, but the best part of it to me is when Gary Lee Anderson gave us the best example of a Southern apology that I've ever heard.
5: Say, I didn't know he was getting ate up by bees. I thought he was just high.
1: That's my bad.

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1: I was perusing through the headlines looking for the stories of people that did dumb stuff on the 4th of July and either wounded themselves or someone else, and there's no shortage. Absolutely no shortage of it. I saw there was somewhere out in California where somebody knocked the thing over, like the platform that the fireworks were on, and the fireworks were all shooting out amongst the crowd and whatnot. A Delta airline flight got hit by a mortar.
2: Oh, I heard that.
1: A plane got
2: hit by a firework.
1: Yeah, just stuff, just one after the other, after the other, after the other. And then a couple happened that I thought we should talk about, because one of these happened to a friend of mine, someone that I know and have known for a really long time. And my boy was just standing on the beach in Panama City, wasn't hurting nobody, was just standing there watching other people's fireworks when it happened.
2: No kidding.
1: Yeah, there was a family not too far away from them on the beach that was shooting some fireworks, and they had one of those big mortar tube thingies, right?
2: Oh, yeah.
1: Yeah, well, here's the thing about setting up those things on the beach. Sand is a little shifty.
2: Mm-hmm.
1: You know what I'm saying?
3: Yeah, please.
1: And it fell over.
2: Yeah, because once it goes off a couple of times, it's vibrating. You see what I'm saying? And so, yeah, right.
1: And it fell over, and it began firing mortar rounds at my friend and his family. And it took all three of them out. There were three of them there. It was him and his wife and their son. Took them all out. The boy got hit in the knee, knocked him down. And then my friend, well, he took a mortar round.
2: Yeah.
1: Well, he shouldn't have took a mortar round there.
2: Right to the black cats.
1: Yes, right. Yeah. Directly to the black cats. And the moment
3: he needed some lady fingers.
1: And the moment that it hit him, it blew up. Like, you know, all the other fireworks came out of the mortar round. He's got second degree burns on his abdomen. He has second degree burns on both of his legs, and he has second degree burns. The black cats are singed. And of course, the couple that was there that was shooting the fireworks immediately took off running when they realized what they had done.
2: Oh, no way.
1: Leaving their 11 and 12-year-old children standing there going, we didn't do nothing.
2: Wow.
1: There was some discussion about whether or not they were legal. You know what I'm saying? Like perhaps they had gotten here to shoot fireworks in a way that, you know. You know what I'm saying? They jumped the fence. You know what I'm saying?
2: Yeah.
3: The people might be illegal?
1: Yeah. The fireworks, the people.
2: Wow.
1: No, the fireworks were fine. The people shooting the fireworks were illegal. I got to draw a picture for y'all.
2: I wasn't getting that.
3: I picked up on it late. I wonder if that's why, you know, there's things where you light it, and so what they're called punks.
1: Yes.
3: Right?
2: Yeah, that's what you use to light stuff with.
3: And that's also apparently who lights them on the beach and takes off running.
1: You know, that's a good question, Pancake. I've never known why we call those things
3: punks. Why do we call them punks?
1: I don't know why they call them punks. It's very weird. And then the other one that happened, I didn't know these guys, but this also happened in Florida on the beach. A couple of fellas built themselves a little bonfire there on the beach,
2: here we
1: which
2: go.
1: You're not bonfire supposed to do. And I guess the fire wasn't going fast enough or high enough or whatever it was. So dude number one gets a can of lighter fluid and squirts it directly into the fire. Yeah. Well, he pushed on it a little too hard and it went all the way through the fire.
2: Oh, no.
1: And hit his friend on the leg and immediately set his friend's pants on fire. And then dude number one that squirted the lighter fluid ran around to the other side to render some aid to his friend who was currently on fire. And for some reason thought it would be a good idea to stomp the fire out. And he got a fire out, but he broke his buddy's leg while he was stomping on it. So. Listen, that's a level of stupid that can't even be defined, man. Like, roll him around in the wet sand, man. You don't have to stomp his leg till it breaks. What are you
2: doing? I
1: would
2: deny it. I'd call that guy a liar if his pants were on fire. And I would just deny. That's all you got
1: to
2: do.
1: Well, I just wanted to say hi to my friend today who is back home holding the... for the second time in his life, sitting in a recliner with a bag of frozen peas in his lap.
2: Yeah.
1: Just no way to...
2: It's hard to get ointment on
1: it's
2: that spot.
1: No good, man.
2: It's no good.
1: Yeah.
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1: Man, I've seen some wedding receptions go sideways, but this one, I would have loved to have been at this one. I'm not going to lie. This thing just went completely off the rails. Happened out in Wisconsin. The wedding had already happened. They were at the reception. Everything was going fine. And then somebody looked over at the food line. And one of the groomsmen was standing in the food line. And, you know, if you've ever done a wedding, it's an all-day deal, right? Especially if you're in the wedding, you got all these pictures you got to take, and you know you got to get your suit on and all that kind
2: of
1: stuff.
2: A lot to it,
1: and you don't always get to, you know, to eat.
2: No, right?
1: You know, and so you get hungry.
2: You're busy. You stand there getting pictures taken for hours and all.
1: Right, and you get through the wedding, and you're like, "Here's all this food, and I'm hungry. I got to eat something. I don't believe I can make it from this buffet line back to my table. Mm-hmm. So I'm going to have a little bite of something right here."
2: Okay.
1: So somebody looked over, and this particular groomsman was eating meatballs out of the bowl that the meatballs were in, just reaching in there and grabbing them and eating them by hand. Yeah, just standing in the line. And somebody walked up to him and said, "Yo, dude, get a plate.
2: Right.
1: We're at a wedding reception, man. Show a little decorum here." Well, that led to a little bit of an argument.
2: Oh, here we go.
1: And then somebody threw a punch.
2: Now it's on.
1: And then it turned into a full-on barroom brawl right there in the middle of the wedding reception. And then some other dude pulled out a gun and shot two people.
3: Whoa!
1: All this because a groomsman wanted a meatball and didn't want to wait till he got back to the table to eat it. Now, here's the best part about this. Let me say this. The two people that got shot are going to be okay. All right? Just so you'll know.
2: That's good to know.
1: But the craziness didn't end there. When the guy shot the two people, he suddenly realized, "Oh, I just shot two people in a room full of witnesses. I should probably leave." And right. So he turned and started running out the door, heading for his car. The bride chased him down in the parking lot, tackled him, took away his key fob so he was unable to leave the premises. And, well, she thought. After that, he got up and he took off on foot. And cops say they're still looking for the dude. But, again, we know who you are, dude. If you were invited to the wedding, you probably RSVP'd. There's probably a gift in there with your name on it. You're not going to get far. And listen, while everybody appreciates you defending the honor of the meatballs, seems a little excessive, just to me, but I don't know.
2: And you know the groom was thinking, "I better do what she tells me to do."
3: You know you would. You know you.
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0: I don't know if you heard this, but Taylor Swift got married over the weekend.
1: Yeah.
0: Big deal in New York City.
1: Caught up on that a little bit yesterday. Two, three people were talking about it. Yeah.
2: They have, over on the TV show, they have access to my Facebook page, whatever. Anyway, so they're allowed to post stuff on it. And they post that on there. And I could not tell you how many messages I got. What? I had no idea they were even dating.
0: Come on.
2: I was so mad. That's like one. I was like, do we really need to put that on social media? Yeah. So she used my page to do that.
0: Yeah, they use your page. Why not? Yeah. I mean, come on. Come on. Well, her brother was her man of honor. Okay. Jason's brother was his best man. But here's a couple details that maybe you didn't know. They have these like little doily napkins with this funky monogram on it, right? But the line, a lot of people kind of scratching their heads going, why would they have used this line? It's a line from one of Taylor's songs, and it's from the song Blank Space. And it says, so it's going to be forever. Now, you know what the next line is to that song, right?
2: Or
0: it's going to go down in flames.
3: Oh, that's right. Yeah, okay. Yeah, that line.
0: So a lot of people are saying, wait a second, wait, what? You know, so, but some things that happened during the wedding, Adam Sandler officiated the ceremony, and some people were wondering, well, why Adam Sandler? Adam Sandler and Taylor Swift go way back. Like, she knows their kids, stuff like that, and he speaks very highly of her. But take a listen to what he had to say about the two of them when they first started dating on the Kelce podcast, I guess.
4: That first, when you guys first started dating, my God, was my family like, yes, look how good they are together. Look how, he's a gentleman, and she's having so much fun with it. Like, anytime Taylor's laughing with you, like, high-fiving. And
5: so good, man. You got me sweating over here.
0: Made him a little uncomfortable. But part of, you know, when they were getting married and whatnot, and Adam was officiated, he just kept saying, kiss your wife often. Always kiss your wife often, and just kept going on and on about that, and just love each other, don't go to bed mad, so on and so forth. At the reception, who would have thunk this? They raffled off a 1970 Chevy Chevelle. I don't know if you heard about that. They had designer handbags they were giving away and Cartier watches.
3: Who was in charge of this wedding? Oprah? I mean,
0: yeah, right?
3: You get a watch. Yeah. And you get a watch.
0: I thought that was kind of strange, right?
1: Well, I mean,
3: that's kind of cool.
1: They got plenty of money, so if they want to give stuff away to people that could afford to buy it on their own, that's fine, whatever. Right. I don't care.
0: Sure, why not? I mean, there's nothing bad about it. It's just not something that you usually see at a wedding.
1: You know what my favorite part about Travis and Taylor's wedding is?
0: It's over.
1: That is done.
3: Yeah.
1: And we don't have to talk about it anymore.
3: You want to bet?
1: Yeah, you're probably right. All right.
0: We'll Pancake's get more got something to say over here.
1: In an hour. Come on back.
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10: 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Romelu Lukaku! 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
1: For some reason, y'all, I've been I'm having great success on Facebook Marketplace. You know, we got the boy is getting too big.
2: Yeah.
1: He's now 6'1", almost 6'2". We're size 13.
3: You kidding me?
1: I am not joking you, man.
3: Man,
1: yes.
3: I have not seen him, like, in a long time then.
1: He literally, what's so weird is Enzo, when I met him, was a good foot and a half shorter than I am.
3: Oh, yeah,
1: and
3: now he's just a little squirt kid, yeah.
1: I am literally about a foot shorter than
3: That's
1: he is.
3: That's crazy, man.
1: So one of the things, we had to get him a new bed. Heck, he was too big for this twin-size bed. So we got him a new bed. And you know, like your Goodwills and all that, they won't take mattresses.
2: No, they will not.
1: And understandable. I understand that, why. But, you know, if
3: they're
1: y'all know...
3: anti-bed bug.
1: Yes, places. They are.
3: Yeah.
1: And Eliza will only buy mattresses that are organic and...
3: Full of natural grass.
1: Natural grass and all that stuff.
2: Free-range mattresses.
1: So well, they're very expensive mattresses. So I put one up on Facebook, and I'm telling you, that thing sold within a day. I'm like having so much...
3: Now,
1: and what
3: on
1: I'm
3: Facebook,
1: doing,
3: are they... Are, tell me about the process. You put something up on Facebook. Are these people coming to your house to pick it up, or do you meet them at the Piggly Wiggly and give it to them, or what do you do?
1: First off, I'll go to ChatGPT and I say, write me a really funny ad, you know, and that gets some attention, you know, and so they'll write it. It'll write up, put it up there. I got pictures of it. I say, will not deliver at all. I'm not going to deliver anybody because there's a big scam, because they know if you have gone and driven all the way there, well, now they can say, well, you know, I didn't know it was going to be in this shape. I only offer X amount,
3: and
1: it's
3: a lot
1: less.
3: And you don't want to take it back home.
1: Right. And they know that. So I'm like, no, I'm not doing it. Anyway, I sold his little motorcycle he had. It's all on his bed. And so I'm having really, really good luck. However, there is a trend now going on in Russia. I'm not making this up. I did some research on it, where Russian women who have had breast implants and they've had them, taken them out, they're selling them online.
3: Oh,
1: so they had the... Used, yeah. Yes.
3: Okay.
1: Some say that they've had kids. They say they no longer want them. They changed their minds. But basically, you can get implants here for the original cost.
3: You can buy used babushkas.
1: Exactly. Wow. Yes.
2: I mean, it's kind of weird, but it's not like they're selling dentures or anything.
1: Right.
2: You know,
1: because it's not like it's designed just for them, like a denture would be, right? Because
2: I mean, it's, you know, it's a little awkward.
3: It's kind of one size fits all.
1: So,
2: well, not all.
3: Well, not really. Yeah.
1: But they're saying now, plastic surgeons are coming out and saying, listen, these things are literally, they're single use medical devices is what they're calling them now, which, okay, single use, I find funny, first off. But anyway, they said they might look fine, but there's biological material from the original patient that's on there.
3: Well, sure,
1: and it's not considered safe.
3: Yeah,
1: because
3: they've
1: been inside some another human.
3: Yeah.
2: Well, you can't spray
1: it with
2: bleach or something? I don't know.
1: I don't.
3: You can use it for a hacky sack? That would be kind of.
1: I wonder if doctors use them as like paperweights, because they have like so many of them, right? I've heard
2: door stops.
1: You're supposed to, when you go in, you're supposed to, so you feel the size and you get the idea of them. But here's the thing.
3: Juggle. Yeah. Okay.
1: Juggle them up. But I'm thinking, as a woman, whether you're in Russia or wherever, where in the world would you think it'd be okay to put in used breast implants?
3: Right.
1: You know what I'm saying? Like, where are you at in your world where you think, okay, well, yeah, I know this has been in somebody else, but hey, they look nice in them. Why not me?
3: And the person buying them, whether they take them to their doctor and go,
2: well, that's what I was thinking. I mean, you know, like walk into the plastic surgeon and go, oh, no, I brought my own.
1: This ain't the country club of bringing your own golf club.
3: I don't need to buy new tires. I just need these put on my car. You see what I'm saying? Right?
2: And then you got to go to somebody's house. And listen, and I've done this. You go to buy something off Marketplace. You went to the house next door accidentally.
1: Yeah.
2: You're like, hey, I'm here to pick up my breast implants. You're like, somebody, honey, get the cops on the phone.
1: And like I said earlier, it's a set. I can't break them up.
2: Well,
1: man.
2: No,
1: oh, yeah, of course you can.
3: What do you take for one of them?
2: Oh,

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1: Let's take our daily trip down to the Sunshine State and see what's going on. Is it the heat, the humidity, the myth? We have no idea, but something's driving these people crazy. Sing along if you know it.
2: What's up, Florida? What's up? What's up, Florida? What's up, Florida? Jump on it. Jump on it. Jump on it.
3: Where are we headed, Mr. Broadway?
1: Longwood, Florida.
4: Oh, no, no, no.
1: You familiar with Longwood?
4: Yeah, that is literally not even my... mile and a half, 2 miles away from where I'm sitting right now.
1: Oh, you may know some of these people.
4: Yeah. Here we go.
1: This is interesting. A bride down in Longwood and her caterer have both been arrested for spiking the food served at their February wedding with pot, right down to some weed-laced lasagna that was served to
3: the
1: guests.
3: There we go.
1: Unbeknownst to everyone at the reception.
3: Yeah, okay, that's not good.
1: After eating the marijuana baked goods at the nuptials, several guests at the bash suddenly felt staggered and stoned. Mm. Called 911 and said, "Hey, man, time's Taco Bell closed."
3: Yeah.
1: Some people thought they were having heart attacks. Some of them were so overcome by the edibles, they started throwing up and demanded that they be transported to a local hospital.
3: Wow.
1: Now, at the time, Dania Glennie, who is the bride, denied having requested the reefer-based recipes, and cops said the catering crew had already left the premises, so they really didn't have any suspects. Well, several irate people that were attending the party pursued the case a little further, and investigators collected samples of everything from the lasagna and brownies to the chocolate-covered strawberries and the alcoholic pudding shots.
3: Well, dang.
1: Now, after a probe, deputies went back and arrested Dania Glennie and the caterer, Jocelyn Bryant of Jocelyn's Southern Kitchen, in connection with the incident. Deputies tied the duo to the scheme through interviews with witnesses and other caterers who served items at the bash.
3: Ooh.
1: It turns out it was the bride's idea.
3: Okay, then.
1: She thought everyone would be thrilled.
3: Yeah, they will.
1: That they all got high at the reception.
4: Right, that'll be great.
1: Jeez. Like she was giving them a gift.
3: Yeah. Oh, man.
1: So on behalf of the mother of the bride, who couldn't be reached for comment because she was under a dresser saying something about how the dust bunnies had eaten all the meatballs, we once again asked the

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1: Correct me if I'm wrong, and I probably should throw this to T-Wall, being the keeper of all knowledge around here. Isn't Yellowstone the place where they say, like, there's a giant volcano up under it that could erupt at some point?
2: Yeah, that's all right.
1: Well, that's what I was thinking, and that's why when I read this, I was like, well, we're going to cancel those plans. Listen, if you've made plans to take the family out to Yellowstone to, you know, get trampled by some bison or whatever you're planning on doing on vacation, you need to know that the thing about Yellowstone is it's constantly changing. Like, it moves its own furniture around a lot.
3: Well, Taylor Sheridan has no idea what the next series is going to be about, yeah. So I can see that being true.
1: There's a place there called Biscuit Basin. Okay. Scientists say that, you know, they're out there all the time taking measurements and readings and temperatures and seismic reports and all that kind of stuff. And the scientists say they were out there walking around Biscuit Basin, and 2 days later, they went back to Biscuit Basin to get some more readings or whatever. And they said Biscuit Basin had turned into what they described as a churning, boiling pool the size of a small swimming pool.
2: Oh, boy.
1: There was a hydrothermal explosion.
4: Whoa.
1: That sent a bunch of hot water into the nearby river. And then all of a sudden, the ground just caved in and turned into a bubbling pit. So it's just bubbling. And I'm assuming it's bubbling with hot water. I don't know.
2: Steam, hot water.
1: Yeah. Nobody got hurt in the explosion, so that's a good thing. And apparently this has happened before. They said back in 2024, the same thing happened. And I don't know. I saw the movie Volcano, and this is how it starts. That's all I'm saying. First the water starts bubbling, and then the tar pit gets hot, and then the next thing you know, L.A.'s gone. And so this is just how, I don't know. I think
3: might not be
1: just
3: a bad thing, though.
1: I think I'd go to Disney World. That's what I would do. Just head on down that way, man. There's no volcanoes in Orlando. None whatsoever.
2: You know how it got its name, because back in the day, somebody went swimming in there and burned their biscuits.
3: Turned into a Yellowstone, that's for sure.
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1: Hey, I'm Priscilla Block, and it's time for Music City Meg with Broadway and Friends.
2: We were talking about this a little while ago. Taylor and Travis now married. Leading up to their wedding week, though, the couple was giving away money left and right, millions of dollars, $26 million to be exact, to different charities. One of those charities was Dolly Parton's charity. Take a listen to what she had to say.
3: Taylor and Travis, it's Dolly, and I was just told that you two are making a donation of $2 million to my Imagination Library. Thank you, thank you, thank you. I'm blown away and overjoyed with that gratitude. Now, it's evident that you two have made giving back a key part of your lives, so, hey, when you have your firstborn, can I have it? Because that is going to be one special baby.
2: Now, us normal people are thinking, oh, this is great. It's super sweet. It's just like Dolly to crack a joke. But if you see the video, when she says that, she's like making a hand gesture with the devil horns.
4: Oh, good Lord.
2: Okay?
5: You know what?
2: So this is why people need to get off the internet.
5: Oh, and she's going to have that baby. Oh, okay.
2: Yeah, like she's a member of the Illuminati.
5: That's the world we're in now. Yeah.
2: Mm-hmm. Yeah.
5: Shut your mouth about Dolly. All of y'all.
2: That's right. Yeah. That's right.
5: Look at this. See?
2: Shut your mouth, whoever says that about Dolly.
5: You keep her name out of your mouth.
4: Dolly Parton ate my baby.
2: Yeah, right? But here's the thing. Like, the people are saying, like, she throws the sign at the exact moment that she asks for them to hand over their child to, quote-unquote,

0: Oh my
1: give God. Back. Just yeah, saying. Yeah. I don't think it. I'm just saying this is, I'm just reporting it over here. This is what people are saying.
0: I know.
1: Dolly wants to eat Taylor Swift's baby. That's what they're saying.
2: Listen.
0: That'd be a fat baby if you think about it.
2: We're not doing this particular segment of the show right now, but would somebody just kill me now?
0: Yes. That's the world.
1: Are you
0: we're
1: my
0: in
1: friend?
0: Now.
1: Kill me now.
0: The world exactly. We live in. Horrible people.
2: All right.
1: Don't talk that way about Dolly Parton. Come on now.
2: Dolly Parton in such a way.
3: There's a joke about twins we're not doing either.
2: Yes, please don't. Let's no. just move on.
3: We are not doing that joke.
2: No, we're not.
1: What
2: we're
1: joke
2: not.
1: Are we not doing?
2: That's all right. We'll get more out of Nashville tomorrow. Come on back. Thank you, Meg.
1: Got it.
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1: 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Coach Mauricio Pochettino on last night's 4-1 loss to Belgium.
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1: This may be the greatest thing I've seen in 2026. I absolutely cannot get enough of this story. Howard County, Maryland is where it took place. The cops there in Howard County got a call from a dude that said, "Hey, man, somebody just stole my car." And they were like, "Oh, well, that's terrible, sir. Where are you?" And he was like, "Well, I'm over here on whatever street. I'm right across the street from the Verizon Wireless store. That's where you'll find me. I'm just standing there." And so the cops came, and they get there, and they're like, they parked on the side of the street where the Verizon store was. And when they got out of their car, because the store was closed at the time, you understand, but the front window was broken.
2: Okay.
1: And they were like, "Well, look at that. There's windows broken. There's blood on it. Wonder why the alarm didn't go off." And they were like, "Well, you know what? We're here to talk to this guy. Got his car stolen. Let's go across the street and talk to him." Well, they get over there and they start talking to this guy. And one of the officers was like, "Hey, man, how'd you get that blood on your glasses and your hands?
2: Okay.
1: And your shirt?" And he was like, "Oh, yeah, I didn't, you know." And it was like, "Well, you didn't have anything to do with that broken window over the Verizon store, did it?" And he was like, "No, man, I haven't been anywhere near the Verizon store. That wasn't me." And so they got the manager of the Verizon store on the phone, and they were like, "Listen, we need you to come down here." And they pulled the surveillance video, and guess who they had on the video breaking through the window? Mm-hmm. Yeah. And so instead of being able to file a report about his stolen car, he got arrested right there on the spot. And one of the officers putting him in the car, instead of saying, "Watch your head," he said, "That's some serious karma right there, dude," and shoved him in the car, and off they went. So now he's been charged with burglary and theft and property destruction. And the cops say, "Yeah, we're looking for the guy that stole his car, but I mean, he doesn't mean it." So, I don't know.

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0: Hey, thanks for waking up with this mess. 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
1: I'm not sure there's anything worse than what happened to this poor guy.
2: Really?
1: He said he was completely freaked out when it happened. He was applying for what he describes as his dream job.
2: Okay.
1: And he was online. Mm-hmm. And if you've ever filled out an application online, which most people have, I mean, you get down to that point where it says attach your resume here.
2: Mm-hmm.
1: Well, you click on that and it says, you know, select a file.
2: Sure.
1: Right? Well, he moved his mouse over and he selected the file. And, well, he clicked on the wrong thing.
2: Mm-hmm.
1: He didn't click on his resume. Ah. He sent him something else. And, well, his name's Jacques Paul, and I think it'd be better if he told you what happened next.
3: I was looking, you know, for a job. I found this dream job. So I drafted a beautiful cover letter, updated my resume so it reflected the job responsibilities, and I applied. I monumentally screwed up because I attached my SD results, which I just received the same day. I have ADHD, so I tend to multitask a lot, so that's probably where everything just went wrong. Thankfully, all my tests were negative. I never heard back from the company. I'm probably blacklisted somewhere. Probably there is like an HR note being like, do not interact. I decided to share it because I wanted to destigmatize, you know, sexual testing and sexual health. But also I saw that a lot of people were anxious about applying for jobs and, you know, typos in their cover letters. So I figured this is a good story so people feel less anxious over their own mistake.
1: Now, Jacques talks a little fast.
2: Yeah.
1: You might have missed what he said.
2: I did.
1: He attached his STD test results to his resume.
2: Wow.
1: And for some reason, he never heard back from them. They're like, well, this guy's got all the qualifications we need. And look at that. He's clean as a whistle.
2: Yeah.
4: Why not?
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1: This dude has a great attitude, if you ask me. 65 years old, and he was like, I want to go to the World Cup. I want to go watch some soccer being played. So he bought himself some tickets, and he heading over to the World Cup, and he never made it to the World Cup.
2: Oh, man.
1: And his family was like, we have not heard from this guy. He left Barcelona, and he was heading to Boston. That was the last they heard from him. I'm on my way to Boston. No further contact. Don't know what happened. They're calling people in Barcelona. They're calling people in Boston and all points in between trying to find this guy. It's like, hey, we've lost our 65-year-old relative. They call him Little Mick. That's his name, Little Mick.
3: Little Mick.
1: Which tells me there's a big Mick in the family somewhere.
2: I love it.
1: How do you still be called a Little Mick when you're 65 years old?
3: You got to be, you got to be real, either that, you got to be really tall or really fat.
1: One of the two.
2: Right? Yeah, exactly. Yeah.
1: That's how they say tiny in Barcelona.
2: Yeah, exactly. Yeah. Little Mick. Yeah.
1: So Little Mick, the reason that he had not called anybody was, he lost his phone while he was on the way. And inside his phone, he had his digital copy of his plane tickets. So he lost his phone. And he lost his plane tickets.
2: That's not good.
1: But instead of trying to get on back home, he was like, out of heck with it. I'm just going to hang out in Barcelona for a few days. So he spent 10 days in Barcelona going from bar to bar watching World Cup matches with no idea that anybody was even bothering to look for him. Somebody, his brother, actually later put a post on social media and said, hey, just want to let everybody know we found Little Mick. He is fine. He is, and I quote, blissfully unaware that the world was looking for him. But he lost his phone, but he still had his passport and he still had some money. And so he's like, I'll just hang out here for 10 days. And so for 10 days, he stayed in Barcelona. And when they found him, he was in a bar watching a World Cup game.
3: Amen.
1: Exactly what he set out from home to do. I mean, you know, he's like, I lost my plane tickets. The heck with it. You know, he could have pouted and threw a big fit and went home or whatever. But nope. He's like, I'm just going to have some fun here in Barcelona.
2: He still got to answer to Big Mick, though. I'm telling you right now.
3: You're right.
1: And Mrs. Little Mick, she's waiting for him, too.
2: Mrs. Little Mick.
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1: So one of the things that Daphne and I love to do together and always have for our entire marriage is watch medical dramas. I don't know why, but it's kind of our thing. We watched ER back in the day. You know, we've watched them all. We've watched Chicago Med. We watched Code Black. We watched The Resident. Everything but Grey's Anatomy. I can't get into Grey's Anatomy. I got a thing about Grey's Anatomy because I always felt like it was a ripoff of ER.
2: Okay.
1: And so I never watched it. And then, you know, now they're in like their 85th season. So it's too far. I can't even try to catch up with what's been going on there. But you always notice if you ever watch a medical drama, especially with the surgeons, when they go into the surgery, what is the first thing you always see them do? They tell somebody to turn on the music. And sometimes that, you know, the cool doctors are listening to the cool music and the and the sophisticated doctors are listening to the classical music.
2: Right.
1: But and I used to wonder if they did that in real life, but I've had a couple of surgeries and they do. I mean, I remember when I went in back in the day when I had cancer and I had to go in and have that surgery, they were playing music that day. And then when my appendix ruptured, when I went in for that surgery, they were kind enough to turn on the radio station that I was working at the time so that I could hear the people that were working the show absolutely mutilate everything we normally do because I wasn't there to steer.
2: Right.
1: And so that was nice as I counted backwards from 100, so that was really cool. But it's interesting. You wonder why they do that. Well, here's the deal. We got information now where they went out and they talked to a bunch of surgeons, and the surgeons are all saying this. They play music in the OR because it almost doubles their speed at doing certain things, and it also helps them stay precise.
2: No kidding.
1: Because it helps them focus. I guess because it cuts out extemporaneous distractions and whatnot, kind of get focused. And I can see that because, I mean, Lord knows I'm not doing brain surgery, but like even sometimes when I'm in here getting stuff ready for the show and stuff, I keep music playing all the time.
2: I like music in the background.
1: Yeah, I got to have something going. It just kind of helps my brain focus because I got ADHD. And, I, you know, if I hear a bird chirp, I'll wander around in the yard for 20 minutes.
2: Right.
1: And so I got to keep something going. But they say that the music happens in around 2/3 of every operation. And that's a lot.
2: It is.
3: Yeah.
1: And there's a guy named Sue, I can't say his name. His last name, Yang. Dr. Yang. He's from the Heidelberg University in Germany. And he says both hard rock and soft rock improve surgeons' performance. But if they're playing hard rock, they need it louder.
2: Oh, okay.
1: The volume has to be turned up louder for the hard rock to take an effect.
2: Really?
1: Now, you may be interested to know, and this is true stuff here, the song that made surgeons perform the fastest and the most accurate is this. I'm on a highway to hell.
2: What?
1: I'm on a highway to hell. I didn't say it, they did.
3: That's the last thing I want to hear right before I'm about to go under and possibly die.
1: I'm like, isn't there a song about cut that line straight, Doc?
2: Yeah.
1: Or, you know, take off the right leg, Doc. You know, just, I'm not sure highway to hell is the point.
2: Maybe if your surgery is to get you changed from AC to DC. maybe that's good. I don't know. I'm just wondering out loud.
1: What is wrong with you?
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1: That show went by in a hurry, didn't it?
2: It did.
1: It seemed like we just got here. Now it's time to go. It's kind of a shame, but that's okay. We get to do it again more. But before we get out of here today, though, let's make sure we all have some takeaways, because that's important stuff to us. Got to make sure we're taking something with us when we go. So, T-Wall, what is your biggest takeaway from today's show?
2: Mine is that right now in Russia, there's a guy who's kicking around a 36 double D hacky sack.
1: I smell a trend coming on. How about yes, you, sir. Big Kate? What's yours?
3: Indeed, you is. Aren't you glad we're men? Because because we don't take low ball offers at all.
2: Yeah. Yeah. You're right about that.
3: What about you?
1: Yeah. Who am I? Who am I to stop a trend?
2: Okay.
1: My takeaway from the show today is that Russian women are indeed selling used implants on Facebook Marketplace.
2: Yeah.
1: If you're looking for them, you'll find them under the headlight section. 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
1: Wake up, dude. He's searching Facebook Marketplace in Russia right now.
2: Hey, wait.
1: He's a little
2: I'm trying
1: distracted.
2: To decide, do I want a right one or a left one?
3: Y'all be good at it. Take care, and I'll see you when I look at you. T-Wall, what say you, sir?
2: Don't do anything dumb.
3: Too late.
1: Indeed it is. We'll see you back here tomorrow. Have a great day.

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I'm Dave Taft, and help us shine a light on someone who gives back. 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

0: 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Alabama, Tennessee River. My name's Dave Taft. Have you ever brought food to work and found out that a coworker had eaten it, either on purpose or by mistake? One guy was really upset with it. Happened 5 times in 1 month. He asked for it to please stop. It didn't. He asked his coworkers to, you know, if they knew who it was, to ask them to stop. And it kept on going. So he bought a little mini fridge that locked and put it underneath his desk. And then one coworker called the fridge weird and selfish, saying that it made him look paranoid and not part of the team. I think we found who the culprit was.
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1: He was among the many joining Alan Jackson on stage a couple of weeks ago at the farewell concert. In fact, Alan called him out in the middle of his set to do a couple of songs. I'm sure we'll see part of that when they get the TV special done. Here's George Strait. Write this down.

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1: Sugarland and something more. Dave Taft here. Is this real? You tell me what you think. Somebody is selling a gift on eBay that they say they received at the Taylor Swift Travis Kelce wedding on Friday. The reason I don't believe it is because it's an embroidered handkerchief. Apparently, it has the TNT logo on it. But Taylor is a trendsetter, right? People follow what she does. So unless she's going old school throwback, I can't remember the last time anybody was using a handkerchief. Anybody carried a handkerchief. Maybe they thought they could give these out and it would be cool. A classic, people would hold on to it. But then again, anytime there's something big and people find a way to make money on it, you know they're going to jump at the chance. So in the meantime, until they start seeing more of these, or maybe people talk about the handkerchief they got, I think I'd stay away from bidding on that.
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When a stranger stopped beside me in an antique Cadillac.

seat. You turned on the radio, and them sad old songs coming out of them speakers was solid country gold. Then I noticed the stranger was ghost white there when he asked me for a light.

He said, "This is where you get off, boy, 'cause I'm going back to Alabama." 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He said, "You don't have to call me Mister, Mister. The whole

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I mean, you got Waylon Jennings and Willie Nelson, Guy Clark and Billy Joe Schaefer, and David Allen Cole. And you even got my son,

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Just once. Go in there, hit the search bar, look for us. Then we'll say, you want to set a preset just like in your

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1: Derek's Bentley, and come a little closer. Dave Taft here, and I did something over the weekend I shouldn't have. I ate like a teenager. I ate like I was 16 again. No lie, for three dinners, we had pizza. Not even the same place. We went to three different places Friday, Saturday, and Sunday. And then during our family get-together cookouts, we had hot dogs both days. So basically just pizza and hot dogs. 16-year-old me would have loved it. The scale at my current age says, yeah, we shouldn't be doing that.
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Do it in the dark, do it in the light, do it at dusk, do it at dawn. And just do it. Here's Fishing in the Dark with the Nitty Gritty Dirt Band.

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0: Oklahoma's country favorites, 96.1 KXY. Red Akins, that ain't my truck. My truck's had this problem. Maybe your car in the warmer summer months, you get in there and it's a little too warm. I always remember as a kid, parents having black vinyl seats on whatever car we had. And you get in there and it just about burn your skin right off of you. It was so hot. Nowadays, they've gotten a little bit better with the technology. But still, you open the doors, you got to let it set for a little bit before you get in. And the windshield shades, you don't see them used as much, but they say they are really good at helping keeping the hot air out of your car. Also recommend parking in the shade. Windows tinted, getting them done. But you got to be aware because if you go too dark and it's against the law, cover the steering wheel and seats. You know what? Steering wheel, you always grab onto it and it's so hot because it's right there next to the windshield. And hey, if you think about it, crack the windows when you park.
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0: Oklahoma's country favorites, 96.1 KXY. Alabama, the closer you get. I'm Bob Pickett. I think I have finally recovered from the 4th of July festivities. I think so. Slept well last night, and it was quiet in the neighborhood, at least for, let me tell you, my neighborhood, it's been noisy the past four or five nights, actually.
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I'm Bob Pickett. Thank you for checking in, OKC. 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

Oklahoma's country favorites, 96.1 KXY. It's Pick It. Hope Ronnie Dunn's doing better. Ronnie has got a mild case of bronchitis, which, yeah, if you're a singer, you don't want to get bronchitis, right? Brooks and Dunn now, and Brand New Man.

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I'm Bob Pigott. 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

went down to Georgia, he was looking for a soul to steal. He was in a bind because he was way behind and he was willing to make a deal. 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
1: She said, I need some time to find myself. 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

0: 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Steve Holy, brand new girlfriend. I'm Bob Pickett. We were at a 4th of July party the other night, and somebody introduced his wife as my brand new wife, and she gave him a dirty look. I don't think that's how you introduce a new spouse. Oh, it's my brand new wife. No, don't do that, guys, because you could be in a whole lot of trouble. Legally and financially.
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1: Shania Twain, yours still the one. It's nice to know, isn't it? I'm Bob Pickett. You know what starts on Monday? Oh, you're going to love Monday next week. 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

0: 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Waylon, Willie, Mamas, They'll Let Your Babies Grow Up to Be Cowboys. I got to hear Willie sing that song at Willie's 4th July picnic. Have you seen my Instagram account yet? See all those photos and videos? 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

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Anybody else craving popcorn? Just because my wife just texted me, said, hey, you want to see a movie later tonight? And I'm not thinking about the movie. I'm thinking about the popcorn. And do you always put, like, Milk Duds or M&M's in your popcorn at the movie theater?

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1: Billy Currington must be doing something right. I'm Bob Pickett. 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
1: Chris Young, getting you home, the black dress song. I'm Bob Pickett. Today, of course, is Tuesday, July the 7th. Today, according to my national day calendar, dive bar day. And college, I had my favorite dive bar because it was cheap beer and free peanuts anyway. So it's dive bar day. 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It's macaroni day. Strawberry Sunday day, koi day, that's a fish right there in the pond, and it's day of rock and roll. 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Well, it is. 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
1: You know, this was the best dance song in the early 80s. I mean, just the way he starts singing, I spent a lifetime looking for you. And listen, I was a DJ for a nightclub, and man, you'd play this, and oh, the dance floor was packed. 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Johnny Lee and Looking for Love.

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0: 96.1 KXY, Oklahoma's country favorites. Mary Chapin Carpenter down at the Twist and Shout. Hey, how did you hurt your neck? Well, I was down at the Twist and Shout, and I twisted and I shouted anyway. 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

0: 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Clint Black killing time. Clint doing better? He had to cancel a few concerts last week. Tonsillitis. And Clint is, never got his tonsils removed. I guess I can give his age. 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

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Well, if you're driving right now, I found the perfect song. Wait a minute, did I check the engine light just come on? Did on my car earlier today. Free and easy down the road I go. Call the mechanic, I know. Derek Spitman.

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It's Pickett. Still want to know if you could have anybody sing at your wedding. Even if you had to go back in time for your wedding, who would you pick? Who would you want? 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
1: Now, asking about if you can get somebody to sing at your wedding. 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

0: It's Oklahoma's country favorites, 96.1 KXY. And a Tuesday night with me, I'm Heath West. And soon, you could score $1,000 for your summer travels. I know. You want to go somewhere. It's after 4th of July. You still want to travel? Still want to do summer vacation? 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

Oklahoma's country favorites, 96.1 KXY. And it's Heath West. Always love hearing from you guys with that talkback mic. 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I know Mandy waiting on this one from Gary Allen.

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Oklahoma's country favorites, 96.1 KXY. And when Alan Jackson walked off the stage in Nashville about a week and a half ago at his big farewell concert, this was his final song. Yeah, it wasn't Remember When, it wasn't Chattahoochee, it was Where I Come From. We'll see that concert on NBC coming up in December.

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0: 96.1 KXY. And it's me, Heath West. And I don't know how I missed this yesterday, but I saw Joey Chestnut won the hot dog eating competition on the 4th of July, downing 66 hot dogs and their buns in 10 minutes. 66 hot dogs in 10 minutes, which is below his record. His record was like 76, something like that. But he's won this now 18 times. And considering he's 42 and he skipped a year or two, you do the math. He's been doing this since he's been like 22, 23 years old and won it 18 times. Do you know how much he gets by winning? 10 grand. Now, that's some good money. I don't know if it's enough to risk my life eating hot dogs, but he's won it several times. So another 10 grand in the bank for Joey Chestnut.
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0: Oklahoma's country favorites, 96.1 KXY. And Kenny Chesney dropping his new album called Silver Sands Marina in September. This will be Kenny's 21st full-length album. How about that? He's been cranking them out for a long time. Here's Kenny and Young.
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